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Coming up, we've got some music from one of our local bands. 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

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We're your community radio station. There's no one here in the studio at the moment, but let's hear from one of our local bands.

I just want to thank the Academy for this award. Those drums you hear in the background are jungle drums. Just pretend we're in the deep, dark jungles of Africa, where danger lurks behind every bush, or Central Park in New York. This is a song I wrote several years ago, put Edgar Rice Burroughs where he is today. You do know who Edgar Rice Burroughs is. A lot of people get him confused with Uncle Ben. It's not the same guy. You know what's white and sticky and crawls up your leg? She does. Uncle Ben's perverted rice. They sell that at the grocery store. You can run out there and get some, you know what? I love to make jungle noises, I'll admit it. Most people do, but they won't admit it. I think the world would be a better place if everybody would do like I do. First thing I do every morning when I wake up is I roll over to the one next to me and I go. It's usually my dog. He just goes. Boys, he got Alpo breath in the morning, I want to say.

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That was a track from the 1990s here on Lionheart Radio 107.3 FM. Coming up, we've got some music from one of our local bands. 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

That was a track from the 1990s here on Lionheart Radio 107.3 FM. Coming up, we've got some music from one of our local bands. 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

That was a track from the 1990s here on Lionheart Radio 107.3 FM. Coming up, we've got some music from one of our local bands. 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
2: Good morning, Phil Towers here. Great to be with you to start the week with Morning Reports. Now, it's been a bit of a stressful weekend, hasn't it? Traitors left us on a big old cliffhanger. My favourite's gone from Strictly, but on the plus side, how awesome was Danny Dyer on SNL? Anyway, we've got a packed programme for you this morning. Starting with this, there have been lots of concerns recently that ADHD and autism diagnoses could be doing more harm than good.
3: Living with ADHD can be very, very difficult, and we know that most harshly through the statistics on suicide. And we know that 1 in 10 men or boys, and it's 1 in 4 women or girls with ADHD, will at some point try and take their own life.
2: Yeah, it's been a big talking point recently, hasn't it? Holly's been talking with an expert on this. We're also taking a look today at why your local bus stop could mean more than meets the eye.
4: They speak of everyday life. They speak of people's experience and sort of histories of small communities. And I think it's really important that we mark those at the same time as marking, you know, castles and palaces. You know, architecture is for everyone. And that was one of Lebetkin's big beliefs, actually.
2: Yeah, you might not believe this, but one's actually been given a Grade 2 listed status. We'll have more on that. Now, the Premier League's back after the international break, but it's not been without the drama while it's been away, has it? Man City were back on the pitch last night after they were found guilty of breaching financial rules. We've got a roundup of how that went, plus the rest of the sport. And as for today, well, it's suddenly gone a bit chilly, hasn't it? I'm not sure I'm cool with this, to be honest. My car flashes up a risk of ice warning when it drops below 3 degrees, and, well, it flashed on for the first time this morning driving in. As for the day ahead, well, it's going to get cloudier with the chance of some spots of rain today, although clearer towards eastern parts. Some strong winds building up today as well. Temperatures are looking like they're going to reach highs of around 18 degrees Celsius across most of the UK, a few degrees lower in Scotland, so fairly mild today. OK, though, let's get a check on what's happening this morning, shall we? Frankie is in the newsroom.
5: Donald Trump's claimed that an energy ceasefire has been agreed between Russia and Ukraine. Ukrainian leader Volodymyr Zelensky says the apparent breakthrough is good news, despite not being aware of it. There's been no comment from Vladimir Putin yet. Prime Minister Andy Burnham's welcomed the call from the US president, reiterating his support for Ukraine, and says he plans to meet Zelensky in the coming days. Yorkshire Wildlife Park is due to reopen today after a fatal tiger attack at the weekend. The man is said to have entered the enclosure on Saturday afternoon, with emergency services saying he was pronounced dead at the scene. The Doncaster Park say the tiger involved is safe and well and will not be euthanized. Thousands of people living with cancer could be being ghosted by loved ones as they navigate their diagnosis and treatment. Macmillan Cancer Support says that cancer ghosting is leading to patients feeling they're facing the disease alone. Lisa is one of those patients. She's been diagnosed with cancer 5 times.
6: You're dealing with so much and you're in such a black hole of despair. For people to do that to you at the same time, it can drive you over the edge. And, you know, why would you do that? Why wouldn't you just send a heart or how are you?
5: Macmillan Cancer Support is urging people to make small practical steps to show up for friends and family who are diagnosed with cancer. We're being urged to sign up for flood warnings. The government say Flood Action Online is a new online hub giving advice to understand the risks to our homes. And we can now get a phone notification when our prescription is ready. NHS England says it'll help avoid unnecessary trips to the pharmacy.
2: Thanks, Frankie. Now, he'll be back with the sport in a little bit. First, though, let's take a look at what's on this morning's front pages, and it's a bit of a mixed bag today. Putin breaks Trump's ceasefire is the main story on the front of the Daily Telegraph. They say Russia has struck a number of Ukrainian energy sites just hours after Donald Trump claimed a truce had been agreed that would have seen a halt to attacks from each side on things like power plants. Now, this all follows an agreement the US president made with Russia to buy their diesel to try and stop prices from rising even further. That's what's on the front of the Daily Mail today, who've gone with Boris Blast's sickening Trump deal with Putin. Boris Johnson's called for the Royal Navy to try and stop any Russian fuel ships if they pass through the English Channel. Meanwhile, the FT has US threatens block on Kyiv's arms in push to halt Russian refinery attacks after claims Donald Trump has effectively bullied Ukraine into agreeing a deal. Well, the economy features elsewhere this morning. Tax rises needed to plug a £35 billion gap, UK economists warn Chancellor. That's on the front of the iPaper today. They say the Institute for Fiscal Studies, now they look at things like tax and what it's spent on. Well, they reckon John Healey might have to break Labour promises they made in their manifesto not to put taxes up. The Guardian says that one thing that could be cut to save some cash is the heat pump subsidy. Now, that's where grants are given to encourage people to replace the boilers in their homes, and it currently costs over £2 billion a year. The Times looking at possible savings elsewhere. Their headline is almost £2 million on sickness benefit may not qualify. They say they've done an investigation, and they say that there's been a big backlog in people being assessed with an average wait of more than 2 years. Elsewhere, the Daily Star go with Lettuce Liz iceberg ahead, warning a Liz Truss-style crash could happen again if the Chancellor isn't careful. And elsewhere this morning, that horrific tiger attack at the zoo in Yorkshire features on the front of the Mirror. He wrote, "Try to save him," is their headline. They say a woman desperately tried to stop the man from jumping into the enclosure. Yorkshire Wildlife Park stayed shut since the incident on Saturday afternoon when the man was killed. The Sun's headline is BBC in strictly trans ban round after claims they blurred out a slogan on the t-shirt of one of this year's contestants in a rehearsal video. Bethany Antonia had "Protect the Dolls" written on her t-shirt, which is in support of trans people, but it was blanked out in Saturday's show. And the Metro have "Russia role in Brexit" after comments by Andy Burnham that the Kremlin interfered with the vote to leave the EU back in 2016. Okay, I've had a bit of a scroll online as well this morning just to see what's trending, and lots of comments about Liverpool and Man City after last night's game. Meanwhile, the deal that Donald Trump says he's made with Russia and Ukraine, well, that's got a lot of people talking. And this might be one that you've seen, or maybe it's not, I don't know. I've seen loads of videos this weekend being shared of clips from 30 Rock. Now, if you're not familiar with this, it was a show that ran in the US back in the early 2010s. It starred Tina Fey and Alec Baldwin. Now, the thing is, I don't know if I'm seeing all these clips because I absolutely love it. I'm obsessed with the show. I watch it all the time. So I don't know if I'm seeing it because people are talking about it, or if because the algorithm knows I love it. Now, are you seeing them too? Am I going mad? I don't know. Lots of chatter as well about Kelly Clarkson and her beef with a shop in New York. Now, she's posted criticism of them for not letting her buy something. They said that she couldn't afford it. Now, lots of people are saying, don't they know who she is? Well, other people are saying it's not fair for someone with so many followers to use their platform in this way. What do you reckon? Now, our top story this morning and the ongoing conversation about how ADHD and autism are being diagnosed. Well, the government's doing a review on this. Now, there's analysis that warns that those with ADHD and autism are at increased risk of misdiagnoses here in the UK. Now, there have been calls for radical reform, with some claiming that there's a risk of medicalising ordinary life experiences or directing people to the wrong treatment if it's not correct. Well, Holly spoke with Henry Shelford from ADHD UK and started by asking him what they think about the review.
1: So, like, much of the report we're pretty pleased about and excited about. And it recognises some things that we've been talking about for a long, long time, that the current system falls short, that investment in mental health and neurodevelopmental support has not kept pace with need, and that's attested by nearly 1 million people on ADHD waitlists, and that waiting lists are too long, and that the delay itself causes harm, which is a direct quote, and we see that harm every day. People waiting years, decades, and it talks about the report saying that early intervention costs less than the crises they're able to prevent. And that call for early intervention, you know, every adult who's diagnosed is a kid who was missed. And we want to see that changed, and the need to uprate NHS services for people with ADHD to invest in it, which this report calls for. I mean, those are good things.
7: Could you tell me just a little bit more about what it can be like, say, as an adult with ADHD or with autism to be misdiagnosed or kind of perhaps passed by earlier in life? What does that actually look like in things like their day-to-day?
1: Living with ADHD can be very, very difficult, and we know that most harshly through the statistics on suicide. And we know that 1 in 10 men or boys, and it's 1 in 4, one in four women or girls with ADHD will at some point try and take their own life. With some research recently out of Ireland from there, and it showed that 50% of people with ADHD had self-harmed with an average starting age of 15. And we talked to bereaved parents, we talked to people in trouble. We see how hard that can be, but we also know people with ADHD can thrive. They can be amazing. They can do amazing things. And a diagnosis and the support that comes with it are often critical to that. You need to know yourself, understand yourself, and ADHD medication can be life-changing. It is for me. We know it has a positive impact on 80% of people that opt for it, and you can't access that without a diagnosis. So ADHD can be very tough, but we can help people get to their amazing, and that's what this report talks about. The chair who led it opens it with a quote. He says, he talks about how difficult the person chairing it, Peter Fonagy, opens up talking about himself and how he struggled and how he is neurodivergent as well, and how getting a diagnosis and meeting with someone was life-changing. And he says, the person seeing me could look past everything that was wrong and see that there was someone there who might do quite well. And that's what we're looking for, right? Helping people out of the abyss that they might find themselves in to succeeding and thriving. And this report's call for more support, for more help, is good.
7: Of course. And what do you think that support should look like?
1: I mean, number one, like as with all healthcare, we want a timely assessment and intervention and support and medication if that's suitable. You can only opt for ADHD medication if you see a specialist, and the wait times are just outrageous right now. There's one part of England where the wait time for an adult is 52 years. So that means if you're referred to at the first point you can become 18 when you turn an adult, you won't be seen till you're 70. Like, that's no system. But we've got other parts where the wait's just weeks. And so this is a local postcode lottery. It should be the National Health Service. It's not the Regional Health Service. And so we should be seeing care across the piece. And that's what we're arguing for. Now, the part of the report we're worried about is how the interpretation of needs-led support is going to be. In the absence of being able to get a timely assessment, there's a recommendation for support based on the needs of people and how that's identified. But and what support's there isn't clear. And very importantly, we've seen the NHS put big restrictions on people to get an ADHD assessment. Like, we've got one area which just has a block for 2 years. You get a referral, then you have to wait 2 years, then you can get seen. And so there is rationing happening in the NHS, and we don't want that needs-led approach that the report advocates to become rationing. And the report very clearly states that they don't want it either. But I'm very worried that parts of the NHS will leap on that and do that.
2: Well, still to come this morning, the bus stop that's now Grade 2 listed. And a new film's coming out, described as a real-life psychological thriller. Robert Pattinson's in it. We'll hear from him about what to expect.
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0: you've been to Hilsey in Gloucestershire, you might have had just that thought, because a bus shelter built to celebrate the Festival of Britain all the way back in 1952 has been listed by the government. Rachel Williams from Historic England says this shelter is particularly special.
1: Structures are listed when they're found to be of special architectural or historic interest. It's not often the case that we add bus shelters to the list. They're not particularly well represented. However, there are a few on there, and so it is good to get a new one on there. And it's got, this one particularly has got sort of bags of historic interest, really, for its origins. It was built in 1952 as part of a Festival of Britain scheme to put up quite a large number of new rural bus stops around the country. So the festival, coming about sort of six years after the end of the Second World War, was seen as this kind of tonic for a drab and rundown Britain, which was still suffering from rationing and austerity, and there was widespread bomb damage in some urban centres. And so this festival had this idea of kind of being a boost to national morale. And while the main event was on the South Bank in London, one of the aims, which is probably lesser known, is about kind of creating a lasting legacy around the country, improving amenities for even the smallest communities. And so that's kind of the roots of where this bus shelter came from. There were various conditions to the scheme. So one of them was that it had to be designed by an architect with knowledge of the local kind of vernacular traditions.
0: The shelter was designed by a leading modern architect, Berthold Lebetkin. Born in Georgia, Lebetkin emigrated to the UK in 1931 and set up the architectural practice Tecton in London. Some of his more well-known work includes the Penguin Pool at London Zoo and the High Point housing complex in Highgate. In 1950, Lebetkin retired to the Gloucestershire village of Kilcot and volunteered his services to design the shelter for Hilsey Parish Council. This particular bus stop was made for the Festival of Britain, which was a government-sponsored event in the summer of 1951, celebrating and promoting Britain's excellence in design, technology, architecture, science and the arts. While London's South Bank was the focal point for the festival, the bus shelter scheme was one of several initiatives to encourage parishes across the country to participate in the celebrations by making lasting improvements in their communities.
1: I think, you know, these sorts of structures, they kind of speak of they speak of everyday life. They speak of people's experience and sort of histories of small communities. And I think it's really important that we mark those at the same time as marking, you know, castles and palaces. You know, architecture is for everyone. And that was one of Lebetkin's big beliefs, actually. He had a sort of strong socialist principles and designed healthcare facilities and housing that were really kind of generous and well detailed and high quality. And that same set of beliefs was kind of applied to this little bus shelter in rural Gloucestershire.
2: Fascinating stuff. Thanks for that, Matthew. Now, there's a film out in cinemas in the next few weeks. It's described as a psychological real-life thriller about the investigative show To Catch a Predator in the US. Now, it goes through the events when a vigilante group to expose child predators went a bit too far, fueled by a producer trying too hard to chase ratings. In a moment, we'll hear from the director, Lance Oppenheim. But first, here's the star, Robert Pattinson, on the show's host, Chris Hansen.
3: It's a portrait, and so it's kind of, it's a portrait of, it's not an indictment of Chris as a person at all, and it's not a kind of, it's never supposed to be like, oh, this is who he is. It's the feeling you get from watching a show at a certain period of time and trying to encompass a lot of other different things into that story. So it's kind of, you know, it's like, if you're doing a portrait of someone, it's just kind of a different thing. What's anything is that kind of movie?
4: Well, I feel like most of the documentaries I made up to this point, I was kind of turning like human drama into a Hollywood drama. That's always the way I'm interested in the kind of inhabiting a subjectivity or expressing the stories of real people in that specific sort of way. With this film, I wanted to do the opposite. I wanted to take a Hollywood drama and turn it into a fever dream. I wanted to make something that was totally unlike anything hopefully you've ever seen before. I wanted to riff off of the feeling that you'd get when you'd watch this show, which is a very complicated, strange, confusing feeling. At some points, it's completely horrifying, then it's completely hilarious, then it's horrifying again, and it makes you feel like you need to take a shower after you've watched.
2: Sounds interesting, doesn't it? Okay, Frankie's back now with the sport, and the Premier League's been back this weekend after the international break.
5: Manchester City did not allow the noise about their financial breaches

0: affect them on the pitch yesterday, beating Liverpool 3-0 at Anfield. Head coach Enzo Maresca says it was his team making the noise by the end.
1: Listen, again, I think all the away games, they're going to be with noise. So that's why I'm saying that we need to learn how to deal with the noise. But at the same time, we need to make our noise. And our noise is we're sinking at the end.
0: Elsewhere, Hull City continued their fine form at home with a draw against Everton. Meanwhile, Oliver Glasner wasn't given the coming home party he had hoped for as he returned to Crystal Palace as manager of Nottingham Forest. Palace came out as 3-1 winners. Tonight, the Premier League action continues with Coventry City welcoming Newcastle in today's evening kickoff. Lewis Hamilton's apologised to Ferrari after his strategy call proved costly at the Singapore Grand Prix. Red Bull's Max Verstappen won the race. And Grant Forrest birdied a final hole in a thrilling finish to avoid a three-way playoff and snatch a one-shot victory for the Open de España in Madrid.
2: Thanks, Frankie. Now, there we are. That's Monday's Morning Report. Lucy's back with you tomorrow, whatever you're up to this week, though. Enjoy yourself and stay safe.

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1: Berwick's 37-year wait to lift the Knockout Cup ended on Saturday night. The Bandits overcame the loss of Peter Kilderman to lift the trophy. They were roared on by over 300 fans who'd made the 500-mile trip from the Borders to Plymouth Gladiators. Club owner Jamie Courtney was full of praise for the side, which lifted the cup they last won when his father Mark was Berwick number one. Kilderman broke his wrist in a crash in the second rerun of the opening heat. The unhappy end to the Danes' illustrious career was the only sour spot for a night when Bandits and their travelling fans were in dreamland. Next, the government says it won't fund the £55 million relief road, despite it being granted planning permission. The Blyth relief road is proposed to alleviate congestion with a new dual carriageway connecting two of the town's busiest roads. The County Council's administration has criticised the decision, but the Department of Transport says the project wasn't funded by the previous government. Blyth's two main roads, the A193 Coupon Road and the A1061 Laverock Hall Road, each carry around 20,000 vehicles every day. There's heavy traffic during peak times. Sightings of red squirrels have more than doubled at Wallington Estate 5 years after their habitats were destroyed in Storm Arwen. The population there took a hit during the 2021 storm, with sightings rare for a number of years after. But rangers have recorded 37 individual sightings so far this year, compared to just 16 for the whole of last year. Lead ranger Helen McDonald says the success has been possible due to increased grey squirrel control, as well as managing the woodland on site. Football and Anik Town lost by a single goal 2 minutes from time in their home game against Billingham Symphonia on Saturday, but a better day for their ladies yesterday, who beat Wall's End 2-1. Rothbury beat North Sunderland 3-0 at Armstrong Park, with two goals from Chris Coe and one from Kieran Hanna. In rugby, there was another good way win for Anik on Saturday, who beat Bladen 38-19. Berwick lost by 4 points at home to Dumfries. That's the latest for Anik. I'm Richard Dow.
2: Donald Trump's claim that an energy ceasefire between Russia and Ukraine has been agreed. Phil Towers has more.
3: The US president posted on social media that the two countries had immediately agreed to stop hitting each other's energy infrastructure. Ukrainian leader Volodymyr Zelensky says the apparent breakthrough is good news, despite him not being aware of it. There's been no comment from Vladimir Putin as of yet either. Prime Minister Andy Burnham welcomed the call from Mr. Trump, reiterating his support for Ukraine after what he called a difficult day for them. The US had previously announced a deal to buy diesel from Russia.
2: Yorkshire Wildlife Park is expected to reopen today. It's after a man was fatally attacked by a tiger when he entered the enclosure on Saturday. Russell Brand is set to appear in court today for the start of his trial over charges of serious sexual assault against six women. The comedian, who denies all charges, is accused of sexual assault allegations spanning 10 years from 1999 to 2009. And a number of comedians are calling on the Prime Minister to prioritise comedy in the upcoming budget. That's the latest from Radio News Hub. I'm Frankie Hairsine.
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0: 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And that small one... 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

0: 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I have music from the present day and some fine vintage performances. There will also be some fabulous soloists from both the past and the present. Well, Sunday Bandstand is the name of my show. It's just too good to miss.
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A rather different start to the show than usual. That was a band called the Peatbox Fairies. Yes, you've just heard a live recording from a band called the Diesel Cowboys. And this is a band called Tom Petty. Very smooth, very professional sound of Sydney Youngblood. So from Mick Miller to Frankie Miller. And this is a track called Darling. Well, this is a track John Otway did on his own, single artist. And this is a track called Bunsen Burner. And this is called Garundula.

0: from Paul. Bye-bye now. Take care of yourselves. And hopefully we'll see you tonight along at the Toxton Terrace. Bye-bye now.
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1: Berwick's 37-year wait to lift the Knockout Cup ended on Saturday night. The Bandits overcame the loss of Peter Kilderman to lift the trophy. They were roared on by over 300 fans who'd made the 500-mile trip from the Borders to Plymouth Gladiators. Club owner Jamie Courtney was full of praise for the side, which lifted the cup they last won when his father Mark was Berwick number one. Kilderman broke his wrist in a crash in the second rerun of the opening heat. The unhappy end to the Danes' illustrious career was the only sour spot for a night when Bandits and their travelling fans were in dreamland. Next, the government says it won't fund a £55 million relief road, despite it being granted planning permission. The Blythe relief road is proposed to alleviate congestion with a new dual carriageway connecting two of the town's busiest roads. The County Council's administration has criticised the decision, but the Department of Transport says the project wasn't funded by the previous government. Blythe's two main roads, the A193 Coupon Road and the A1061 Laverock Hall Road, each carry around 20,000 vehicles every day. There's heavy traffic during peak times. Sightings of red squirrels have more than doubled at Wallington Estate 5 years after their habitats were destroyed in Storm Arwen. The population there took a hit during the 2021 storm, with sightings rare for a number of years after. But rangers have recorded 37 individual sightings so far this year, compared to just 16 for the whole of last year. Lead ranger Helen McDonald says the success has been possible due to increased grey squirrel control, as well as managing the woodland on site. Football and Anik Town lost by a single goal 2 minutes from time in their home game against Billingham Symphonia on Saturday, but a better day for their ladies yesterday, who beat Wallsend 2-1. Rothbury beat North Sunderland 3-0 at Armstrong Park, with two goals from Chris Coe and one from Kieran Hannah. In rugby, there was another good way win for Anik on Saturday, who beat Bladen 38-19. Berwick lost by 4 points at home to Dumfries. That's the latest for Anik. I'm Richard Dow.
2: The US president says an agreement's been reached for Ukraine and Russia to stop hitting each other's energy infrastructure. Phil Towers has the details.
3: Well, Donald Trump made the claim on social media, urging the two sides not to break the agreement. It came after he announced a deal to buy Russian diesel. He also said perhaps it was time for Ukrainian President Volodymyr Zelensky to step aside for objecting to that. But Mr. Zelensky has welcomed the apparent breakthrough, saying it is good news, despite not being made aware of it. There has also been no word from Moscow as of yet.
2: Yorkshire Wildlife Park is due to reopen today after a fatal tiger attack at the weekend. The Doncaster Park says the tiger involved is safe and well and will not be euthanised. Microsoft chief Brad Smith says the UK is in the best position to take the lead on AI safety rules after the US reversed a ban on UK access to the latest models for testing. And millions of NHS app users in England can now get alerts when their prescriptions are ready. NHS England says it'll tackle premature trips to the pharmacy. From Radio News Hub, I'm Frankie Hersine.
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1: Do you enjoy the sounds of the 60s? Everything from the Beatles, the Rolling Stones, Cliff Richard, Diana Ross and the Supremes, the early rock and roll with Eddie Cochran and company, Elvis, music from The Sound of Music and West Side Story, and a host of music from one-hit wonders right through to one of those artists or bands you may have loved at the time. 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
1: Berwick's 37-year wait to lift the Knockout Cup ended on Saturday night. The Bandits overcame the loss of Peter Kilderman to lift the trophy. They were roared on by over 300 fans who'd made the 500-mile trip from the Borders to Plymouth Gladiators. Club owner Jamie Courtney was full of praise for the side, which lifted the cup they last won when his father Mark was Berwick number one. Kilderman broke his wrist in a crash in the second rerun of the opening heat. The unhappy end to the Danes' illustrious career was the only sour spot for a night when Bandits and their travelling fans were in dreamland. Next, the government says it won't fund a £55 million relief road, despite it being granted planning permission. The Blyth relief road was proposed to alleviate congestion with a new dual carriageway connecting two of the town's busiest roads. The County Council's administration has criticised the decision, but the Department of Transport says the project wasn't funded by the previous government. Blyth's two main roads, the A193 Coupon Road and the A1061 Laverock Hall Road, each carry around 20,000 vehicles every day. There's heavy traffic during peak times. Sightings of red squirrels have more than doubled at Wallington Estate 5 years after their habitats were destroyed in Storm Arwen. The population there took a hit during the 2021 storm, with sightings rare for a number of years after. But rangers have recorded 37 individual sightings so far this year, compared to just 16 for the whole of last year. Lead ranger Helen McDonald says the success has been possible due to increased grey squirrel control, as well as managing the woodland on site. Football and Anik Town lost by a single goal 2 minutes from time in their home game against Billingham Symphonia on Saturday, but a better day for their ladies yesterday, who beat Wallsend 2-1. Rothbury beat North Sunderland 3-0 at Armstrong Park, with two goals from Chris Coe and one from Kieran Hanna. In rugby, there was another good way win for Anik on Saturday, who beat Bladen 38-19. Berwick lost by 4 points at home to Dumfries. That's the latest for Anik. I'm Richard Dow.
2: Donald Trump's claimed that an energy ceasefire has been agreed between Russia and Ukraine. Phil Towers has more.
3: The US president posted on social media that the two countries had immediately agreed to stop hitting each other's energy infrastructure. Ukrainian leader Volodymyr Zelensky says the apparent breakthrough is good news, despite him not being aware of it. Prime Minister Andy Burnham welcomed the call from Mr. Trump, reiterating his support for Ukraine after what he called a difficult day for them. The US had previously announced a deal to buy diesel from Russia.
2: Yorkshire Wildlife Park is expected to reopen today after a man was fatally attacked by a tiger when he entered the enclosure on Saturday. The park was closed over the weekend as staff members received specialist support. Andy Burnham's looking for support to drive for closer ties to the EU. The Prime Minister is expected to argue that a closer relationship could help control immigration and boost growth. And a number of comedians are calling on the Prime Minister to prioritise comedy in the upcoming budget. Campaigners say it contributes far beyond the laughs, benefiting the economy and people's health. From Radio News Hub, I'm Frankie Hersine.
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0: So a big milestone for Annick Hospital this month, the League of Friends celebrating their 70th anniversary. Originally, the Friends date back to 1908 and the formation of Annick Hospital, but then 1956, following changes brought about by the National Health Service, the League of Friends of the Annick Hospital was formed and joined the National Association of Hospital Friends. Well, to celebrate this momentous anniversary, they're holding an anniversary coffee morning this Saturday at St James's Church Centre. That, of course, is in Pottergate. Doors will open at 9:30, and included in that is a celebration raffle, and they're hoping to raise loads of money for lots of really interesting equipment for the hospital. A bladder scanner, a vein viewer, a television set for the urgent treatment centre, and an interactive wall chart for the children. Well, Anne Harper is the chair, Sheila Wall is the deputy chair, and they've told me a little bit more about the League of Friends.
1: Well, we go back to 1908, when Annick Hospital was first opened by the then Edith, Duchess of Northumberland. In those days, they had what they called Friends of the Hospital, which were businesses in the town, such as Hardy Brothers, for instance. They would hold events at work or out with work, and raise money to donate to the hospital. Also, mustn't forget, the villages of Lairsbury, Arlemouth and Longhorton would also hold maybe events in the villages, such as jumble sales, coffee mornings, and donate the money to the hospital. Then in 1948 saw the introduction of the National Health Service, and in 1956, following changes to the National Health Service, leagues of friends throughout the country were formed, and the League of Friends of Annick Hospital being one of these. We also became a registered charity. In 1972, we saw the extension of Annick Hospital. The extension they created was two wards. Upstairs was the Allen Ward, and downstairs the Coquard Ward. The Allen Ward, in those days, they did operations at Annick Hospital, and the patients stayed maybe overnight upstairs, or 2 or 3 days, and downstairs was mainly for the elderly patients. In 1979, I joined the League of Friends, and the members then were as enthusiastic as they are nowadays. The hospital made changes again, and the Allen Ward was done away with, and it is now a super-duper outpatients department upstairs. It really is lovely. Plenty of space, light and airy and everything. And downstairs, we have the ward mainly for the elderly patients, and that is the ward where we take our trolley, our goodies trolley, around to the patients. In fact, we chat to the patients and talk to them, which is really nice, and we get talking to the families. It makes them feel at ease, I think, seeing us. And just last week, this gentleman said to me, "What's your name?" And I said, "Man Harper." He said, "I know you." And I said, "Yes, I know you as well." And we go back to late 1960s, where this gentleman worked for the Medical Officer of Health, Dr. Ian Fraser, and I worked for the Annick Urban District Council for Charlie Nelson. So we had a good old chat about the good old days and the people in those days, and it really says that's made my day, talking to somebody I know about people I know, he said.
0: Anne Harper there, and just to remind you, that coffee morning, anniversary coffee morning indeed, Saturday the 17th of October, doors open 9:30, it'll be at the St James URC Centre in Pottergate, and there'll be a celebration raffle full of extremely wonderful prizes

0: You're listening to the Community Hour here on the Lionheart Radio Breakfast Show. I'm Richard L, here with you till 10 o'clock this morning, and we are going to be talking sustainability for the next couple of minutes because the County Council's Environment and Climate Fund is supporting Solidarity Farm in Rothbury by enabling them to purchase bikes to become more active and help the environment. Now, the project provides a unique learning environment for children and young people who may struggle with more formal approaches to their education, helping them experience the benefits of nature while cultivating social, emotional skills and building confidence. They put a little video about their work onto YouTube, and here it is.
1: Our project was all about getting people active, reducing our carbon footprint as well, by getting bikes and then integrating them into our offer. We're based in Northumberland near Rothbury, and we work with young people to provide alternative education, and we also do educational farm visits.
2: The kids that come here, help them experience doing the farm work on the farm. So it's hand in hand, it works well.
1: So we bought 4 bicycles, like conventional bicycles and an electric bike. And we use those within our programmes with young people to get them out and about, but also showing them different options for travel.
2: We plan on doing trips into the forest and stuff like that on the push bike, so they're keeping out of the way of people's ways and enjoying the countryside.
1: They've really been amazing. They give people, young people, a sense of freedom and also a sense of responsibility, because they have to fix them if they fall off and break them.
2: A great sense of pride, because you see their faces when they do things, and it's really pleasing to see kids growing up and adapting to this sort of farm life.
1: So yeah, it's a fantastic project, and I think the bikes will serve us for many, many years to come.
0: And if you want more information about the farm, the website to go to is solidarityfarm.org.uk. That's solidarityfarm.org.uk.
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0: Berwick's 37-year wait to lift the Knockout Cup ended on Saturday night. The Bandits overcame the loss of Peter Kilderman to lift the trophy. They were roared on by over 300 fans who'd made the 500-mile trip from the Borders to Plymouth Gladiators. Club owner Jamie Courtney was full of praise for the side, which lifted the cup they last won when his father Mark was Berwick number one. Kilderman broke his wrist in a crash in the second rerun of the opening heat. The unhappy end to the Danes' illustrious career was the only sour spot for a night when Bandits and their travelling fans were in dreamland. Next, the government says it won't fund the £55 million relief road, despite it being granted planning permission. The Blyth relief road is proposed to alleviate congestion with a new dual carriageway connecting two of the town's busiest roads. The County Council's administration has criticised the decision, but the Department of Transport says the project wasn't funded by the previous government. Blyth's two main roads, the A193 Coupon Road and the A1061 Laverock Hall Road, each carry around 20,000 vehicles every day. There's heavy traffic during peak times. Sightings of red squirrels have more than doubled at Wallington Estate 5 years after their habitats were destroyed in Storm Arwen. The population there took a hit during the 2021 storm, with sightings rare for a number of years after. But rangers have recorded 37 individual sightings so far this year, compared to just 16 for the whole of last year. Lead ranger Helen McDonald says the success has been possible due to increased grey squirrel control, as well as managing the woodland on site. Football, and Alnwick Town lost by a single goal 2 minutes from time in their home game against Billingham Symphonia on Saturday. But a better day for their ladies yesterday, who beat Wallsend 2-1. Rothbury beat North Sunderland 3-0 at Armstrong Park, with two goals from Chris Coe and one from Kieran Hannah. In rugby, there was another good way win for Alnwick on Saturday, who beat Bladon 38-19. Berwick lost by 4 points at home to Dumfries. That's the latest for Alnwick. I'm Richard Dow.
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0: Nomad is a small theatre company based in Alnwick. In fact, just two actors, Claire Barber and Keith Shotton. Their new production is going to be Stones in His Pockets, a tragicomedy by Marie Jones about a small rural town in Ireland. It's going to be at the Alnwick Playhouse Studio, 14th of October, although that's already sold out. Cheviot Centre in Woolwich on the 16th of October. Walkerth Memorial Hall on the 17th of October, each evening at 7:30. Tickets £10 and they're available from the Cheviot Centre and Walkerth Post Office. Jan Turner is connected with the theatre company and told me a little bit more about it.
1: Right, well, it was written in 1966 and it was extremely popular. It was a bestseller at the Olivier Awards and it had a hit runs in the West End for quite some time and also has been performed internationally. So overall, it's a very, very well-known play. Again, it's just got two actors in it and they perform all the 15 different characters, both men and women. And the story sort of centres on two individuals, Charlie and Jake. One who's a local whose video shop's gone bust, and Jake who's a very cynical local. And both these people have turned up to be extras on an American movie, which is set in a very rural Irish town. And the gist of the plot, really, is that the production company is big budget, and it's got lots of American actors in it. And it brings a sort of cliched Irish feel to the village, which really, really contrasts with the harsh economic realities of daily lives of the townspeople in that area. So it's a really good sort of contrast. And without giving too much away, it centres around one local teenager who becomes humiliated by one of the Hollywood stars and is thrown out of a pub. And it's really the consequences of that action, which is the focus for the rest of the play. So it is a tragicomedy. It's got some very funny moments in it, but it's also got some very sad moments in it. And as I said, all the 15 different characters are played by two actors.
0: A reminder once again that tickets cost £10. They're available from the Cheviot Centre and Walkerth Post Office. Or you can email play in a pub at gmail.com.

Well, hello there. You're listening to the Community Hour here at Lionheart Radio. I'm Richard Dell here with you till 10 o'clock, and we're going to have a look now at some of the things you can see at the Annick Playhouse this week. Four live events to tell you about, all very different, all looking very interesting indeed. We'll start with Wednesday evening, 7:30 on the main stage, Celtic Knights, a thought-provoking, witty story that's both touching and funny as the people of a small Irish village react to a film crew from Hollywood coming to their land. For some, it's a way to make a lot of money. For others, it's an intrusion, a feeling of being used. A comedy on several layers, overtly humorous at times, self-reflexive at others, poignant throughout, and a must-see. Age restriction 14 and over. Standard tickets are £12.50. Something rather darker on Thursday evening, again at 7:30, An Evening with Jack the Ripper. Let's take you back to Whitechapel, 1888. Between August and November that year, a series of women are brutally murdered. The identity of the killer remains a mystery. It's the greatest unsolved case in criminal history, one that continues to confuse and confound, generating argument, debate, and a host of different theories. So The Evening with Jack the Ripper will delve into the sordid realms of Victorian London in an attempt to finally unmask the man with the blackest of hearts who preyed upon the most vulnerable members of society. Age restriction is 12 and over. Standard tickets are £18. Rather jollier, a nice way of putting it, on Friday evening, Dom Jolly, Trigger Happy TV, the 25th anniversary tour. Yes, it's been 25 years since Trigger Happy TV burst onto our screens, transforming the hidden camera format with its surreal universe of characters and unforgettable pranks. And to celebrate that quarter century of chaos, Dom Jolly is bringing his most iconic characters and sketches to the stage. He'll share behind-the-scenes stories and insights on how those unforgettable moments came to life. But surprises don't stop there. It's live theatre and fans can expect the unexpected. Standard tickets, £31.50. Premium seat and a goodie bag, £47.50. A front row seat, a goodie bag, pre-show meet and greet with photograph and autograph, £77.50. And then on Saturday evening at 7:30, Hounds of Love. Yes, step into the ethereal world of Hounds of Love, the Kate Bush Celebration, a tribute that faithfully recreates the artistry, passion and magic of one of music's most iconic and enigmatic performers, the one and only Kate Bush. This stunning production brings to life Kate's groundbreaking 1979 Tour of Life, a theatrical masterpiece that set the standard for combining music, dance and visual storytelling. So it's a must-see for devoted fans and anyone discovering her extraordinary music for the first time. Heathcliff and all that. £30 standard tickets. Now, if you want to go and see any of those live productions or check out on the films this week, Playhouse website, annickplayhouse.co.uk. The box office number, Annick 660550. That's 01665 660550. Or, of course, you can call in person.

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1: Berwick's 37-year wait to lift the Knockout Cup ended on Saturday night. The Bandits overcame the loss of Peter Kilderman to lift the trophy. They were roared on by over 300 fans who'd made the 500-mile trip from the Borders to Plymouth Gladiators. Club owner Jamie Courtney was full of praise for the side, which lifted the cup they last won when his father Mark was Berwick number one. Kilderman broke his wrist in a crash in the second rerun of the opening heat. The unhappy end to the Danes' illustrious career was the only sour spot for a night when Bandits and their travelling fans were in dreamland. Next, the government says it won't fund a £55 million relief road, despite it being granted planning permission. The Blyth relief road is proposed to alleviate congestion with a new dual carriageway connecting two of the town's busiest roads. The County Council's administration has criticised the decision, but the Department of Transport says the project wasn't funded by the previous government. Blyth's two main roads, the A193 Coupon Road and the A1061 Laverock Hall Road, each carry around 20,000 vehicles every day. There's heavy traffic during peak times. Sightings of red squirrels have more than doubled at Wallington Estate 5 years after their habitats were destroyed in Storm Arwen. The population there took a hit during the 2021 storm, with sightings rare for a number of years after. But rangers have recorded 37 individual sightings so far this year, compared to just 16 for the whole of last year. Lead ranger Helen McDonald says the success has been possible due to increased grey squirrel control, as well as managing the woodland on site. Football and Anik Town lost by a single goal 2 minutes from time in their home game against Billingham Symphonia on Saturday. But a better day for their ladies yesterday, who beat Wallsend 2-1. Rothbury beat North Sunderland 3-0 at Armstrong Park, with two goals from Chris Coe and one from Kieran Hanna. In rugby, there was another good way win for Anik on Saturday, who beat Bladen 38-19. Berwick lost by 4 points at home to Dumfries. That's the latest for Anik. I'm Richard Dow.
2: The US president says an agreement's been reached for Ukraine and Russia to stop hitting each other's energy infrastructure. Phil Towers has the details.
3: Well, Donald Trump made the claim on social media, urging the two sides not to break the agreement. It came after he announced a deal to buy Russian diesel. He also said perhaps it was time for Ukrainian President Volodymyr Zelensky to step aside for objecting to that. But Mr. Zelensky has welcomed the apparent breakthrough, saying it is good news, despite not being made aware of it. There has also been no word from Moscow as of yet.
2: Yorkshire Wildlife Park say it won't open today. It says investigations continue into the death of a man who entered the tiger enclosure on Saturday. Another missiles hit Riyadh Airport a day after another strike on the terminal killed 13 people. Yemen's Houthi rebels are claiming responsibility for the attacks. It's the deadliest in the nation since the Iran war broke out. And millions of NHS app users in England can now get alerts when their prescriptions are ready. NHS England says it'll tackle premature trips to the pharmacy. That's the latest from Radio News Hub. I'm Frankie Hersine.
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1: Hello, this is Kevvy G. Why not listen to my radio show, The Kevvy G in the Morning Show, on a Wednesday morning, 9 a.m. till 11 a.m. I often play a lot of early 80s musics, but I do play some requests. 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
1: Berwick's 37-year wait to lift the Knockout Cup ended on Saturday night. The Bandits overcame the loss of Peter Kilderman to lift the trophy. They were roared on by over 300 fans who'd made the 500-mile trip from the Borders to Plymouth Gladiators. Club owner Jamie Courtney was full of praise for the side, which lifted the cup they last won when his father Mark was Berwick number one. Kilderman broke his wrist in a crash in the second rerun of the opening heat. The unhappy end to the Dane's illustrious career was the only sour spot for a night when Bandits and their travelling fans were in dreamland. Next, the government says it won't fund a £55 million relief road, despite it being granted planning permission. The Blythe relief road was proposed to alleviate congestion with a new dual carriageway connecting two of the town's busiest roads. The County Council's administration has criticised the decision, but the Department of Transport says the project wasn't funded by the previous government. Blythe's two main roads, the A193 Coupon Road and the A1061 Laverock Hall Road, each carry around 20,000 vehicles every day. There's heavy traffic during peak times. Sightings of red squirrels have more than doubled at Wallington Estate 5 years after their habitats were destroyed in Storm Arwen. The population there took a hit during the 2021 storm, with sightings rare for a number of years after. But rangers have recorded 37 individual sightings so far this year, compared to just 16 for the whole of last year. Lead ranger Helen McDonald says the success has been possible due to increased grey squirrel control, as well as managing the woodland on site. Football, and Alley Town lost by a single goal 2 minutes from time in their home game against Billingham Synthonia on Saturday. But a better day for their ladies yesterday, who beat Wallsend 2-1. Rothbury beat North Sunderland 3-0 at Armstrong Park, with two goals from Chris and one from Kieran Hanna. In rugby, there was another good way win for Anik on Saturday, who beat Bladen 38-19. Berwick lost by 4 points at home to Dumfries. That's the latest for Anik. I'm Richard Dow.
2: Donald Trump claims that an energy ceasefire has been agreed between Russia and Ukraine. Phil Towers has more.
3: The US president posted on social media that the two countries had immediately agreed to stop hitting each other's energy infrastructure. Ukrainian leader Volodymyr Zelensky says the apparent breakthrough is good news, despite him not being aware of it. There's been no comment from Vladimir Putin as of yet either. Prime Minister Andy Burnham welcomed the call from Mr. Trump, reiterating his support for Ukraine after what he called a difficult day for them. The US had previously announced a deal to buy diesel from Russia.
2: Yorkshire Wildlife Park says it will remain shut today as investigations continue into the death of a man who entered the tiger enclosure. The park say the tiger involved will not be euthanized. Russell Brand arrived at court for the beginning of his trial over allegations of rape and sexual assault against six women. The 51-year-old denies the charges. And a number of comedians are calling on the Prime Minister to prioritise comedy in the upcoming budget. Campaigners say it contributes to the economy and people's health. That's the latest from Radio News Hub. I'm Frankie Hersine.
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1: Do you enjoy the sounds of the 60s? Everything from The Beatles, The Rolling Stones, Cliff Richard, Diana Ross and the Supremes, the early rock and roll with Eddie Cochran and company, Elvis, music from The Sound of Music and West Side Story, and a host of music from One Hit Wonders right through to one of those artists or bands you may have loved at the time. 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
1: Berwick's 37-year wait to lift the Knockout Cup ended on Saturday night. The Bandits overcame the loss of Peter Kilderman to lift the trophy. They were roared on by over 300 fans who'd made the 500-mile trip from the Borders to Plymouth Gladiators. Club owner Jamie Courtney was full of praise for the side, which lifted the cup they last won when his father Mark was Berwick number one. Kilderman broke his wrist in a crash in the second rerun of the opening heat. The unhappy end to the Danes' illustrious career was the only sour spot for a night when Bandits and their travelling fans were in dreamland. Next, the government says it won't fund a £55 million relief road, despite it being granted planning permission. The Blyth relief road is proposed to alleviate congestion with a new dual carriageway connecting two of the town's busiest roads. The County Council's administration has criticised the decision, but the Department of Transport says the project wasn't funded by the previous government. Blyth's two main roads, the A193 Coupon Road and the A1061 Laverock Hall Road, each carry around 20,000 vehicles every day. There's heavy traffic during peak times. Sightings of red squirrels have more than doubled at Wallington Estate, 5 years after their habitats were destroyed in Storm Arwen. The population there took a hit during the 2021 storm, with sightings rare for a number of years after. But rangers have recorded 37 individual sightings so far this year, compared to just 16 for the whole of last year. Lead ranger Helen McDonald says the success has been possible due to increased grey squirrel control, as well as managing the woodland on site. Football, and Annick Town lost by a single goal, 2 minutes from time, in their home game against Billingham Synthonia on Saturday. But a better day for their ladies yesterday, who beat Wallsend 2-1. Rothbury beat North Sunderland 3-0 at Armstrong Park, with two goals from Chris Coe and one from Kieran Hannah. In rugby, there was another good way win for Annick on Saturday, who beat Bladen 38-19. Berwick lost by 4 points at home to Dumfries. That's the latest for Annick. I'm Richard Dow.
2: The Prime Minister Andy Burnham says the UK would back an energy ceasefire between Russia and Ukraine. Frankie Hairsine has more.
3: The comments come after Donald Trump claimed a ceasefire had been agreed. The US president earlier posted on social media that the two countries had agreed to immediately halt attacks on each other's energy infrastructure. Ukrainian President Volodymyr Zelensky says he was unaware of the development, but that it was good news. Meanwhile, Moscow has not yet commented. Burnham says the UK strongly supports President Trump's call today for a sustained energy ceasefire to start now.
2: Yorkshire Wildlife Park says it won't open today. It says investigations continue into the death of a man who entered the tiger enclosure on Saturday. Specialist support is being offered to staff members. The park say the tiger involved is safe and well and will not be euthanised. And H&V has revealed plans to close its flagship Oxford Street store just 3 years after reopening the site. They blamed a doubling in rent demands. That's the latest from Radio News. I'm Tanita.
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1: Berwick's 37-year wait to lift the Knockout Cup ended on Saturday night. The Bandits overcame the loss of Peter Kilderman to lift the trophy. They were roared on by over 300 fans who'd made the 500-mile trip from the Borders to Plymouth Gladiators. Club owner Jamie Courtney was full of praise for the side, which lifted the cup they last won when his father Mark was Berwick number one. Kilderman broke his wrist in a crash in the second rerun of the opening heat. The unhappy end to the Dane's illustrious career was the only sour spot for a night when Bandits and their travelling fans were in dreamland. Next, the government says it won't fund the £55 million relief road, despite it being granted planning permission. The Blyth relief road is proposed to alleviate congestion with a new dual carriageway connecting two of the town's busiest roads. The County Council's administration has criticised the decision, but the Department of Transport says the project wasn't funded by the previous government. Blyth's two main roads, the A193 Coupon Road and the A1061 Laverock Hall Road, each carry around 20,000 vehicles every day. There's heavy traffic during peak times. Sightings of red squirrels have more than doubled at Wallington Estate, 5 years after their habitats were destroyed in Storm Arwen. The population there took a hit during the 2021 storm, with sightings rare for a number of years after. But rangers have recorded 37 individual sightings so far this year, compared to just 16 for the whole of last year. Lead ranger Helen McDonald says the success has been possible due to increased grey squirrel control, as well as managing the woodland on site. Football, and Anik Town lost by a single goal, 2 minutes from time, in their home game against Billingham Synthonia on Saturday. But a better day for their ladies yesterday, who beat Wallsend 2-1. Rothbury beat North Sunderland 3-0 at Armstrong Park, with two goals from Chris Coe and one from Kieran Hanna. In rugby, there was another good way win for Anik on Saturday, who beat Bladen 38-19. Berwick lost by 4 points at home to Dumfries. That's the latest for Anik. I'm Richard Dow.
2: The Prime Minister, Andy Burnham, says the UK would back an energy ceasefire between Russia and Ukraine. That's after the US President Donald Trump claimed earlier on social media that one had been agreed. Meanwhile, another missiles hit Riyadh Airport a day after another strike on the terminal killed 13 people. Yemen's Houthi rebels are claiming responsibility for the attacks. The US President Donald Trump is reportedly considering whether to take the fight to the Houthis too. Lynette Nussbacker is a war historian and former British Army intelligence officer.
3: The Americans agreed with the Houthis that as long as the Houthis didn't sink American or Israeli ships, the Americans wouldn't get involved. That means that America has left their partners twisting in the breeze.
2: And an online tool to help domestic abuse survivors to discreetly access vital support has been launched by Nationwide Building Society. 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That's the latest from Radio News Hub. I'm Tanita Sims.
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0: That was a track from the 1990s here on Lionheart Radio 107.3 FM. Coming up, we've got some music from one of our local bands. 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
2: A rather different start to the show than usual. That was a band called the Peatbox Fairies. Yes, you've just heard a live recording from a band called the Diesel Cowboys. This is a band called Tom Petty. Very smooth, very professional sound of Sydney Youngblood. So from Mick Miller to Frankie Miller, and this is a track called Darling. Well, this is a track John Otway did on his own, single artist. And this is a track called Bunsen Burner. And this is called Garundula from Paul. Bye-bye now, take care of yourselves, and hopefully we'll see you tonight along at the Toxton Terrace. Bye-bye now.
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That was a track from the 1990s here on Lionheart Radio 107.3 FM. Coming up, we've got some music from one of our local bands. 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
0: 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But you could always rely on hearing music with a strong and catchy tune, well performed by one of many fine bands, orchestras or vocalists, whenever you switched on your wireless. 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
1: Berwick's 37-year wait to lift the Knockout Cup ended on Saturday night. The Bandits overcame the loss of Peter Kilderman to lift the trophy. They were roared on by over 300 fans who'd made the 500-mile trip from the Borders to Plymouth Gladiators. Club owner Jamie Courtney was full of praise for the side, which lifted the cup they last won when his father Mark was Berwick number one. Kilderman broke his wrist in a crash in the second rerun of the opening heat. The unhappy end to the Danes' illustrious career was the only sour spot for a night when Bandits and their travelling fans were in dreamland. Next, the government says it won't fund a £55 million relief road, despite it being granted planning permission. The Blythe relief road is proposed to alleviate congestion with a new dual carriageway connecting two of the town's busiest roads. The County Council's administration has criticised the decision, but the Department of Transport says the project wasn't funded by the previous government. Blythe's two main roads, the A193 Coupon Road and the A1061 Laverock Hall Road, each carry around 20,000 vehicles every day. There's heavy traffic during peak times. Sightings of red squirrels have more than doubled at Wallington Estate 5 years after their habitats were destroyed in Storm Arwen. The population there took a hit during the 2021 storm, with sightings rare for a number of years after. But rangers have recorded 37 individual sightings so far this year, compared to just 16 for the whole of last year. Lead ranger Helen McDonald says the success has been possible due to increased grey squirrel control, as well as managing the woodland on site. Football, and Anik Town lost by a single goal, 2 minutes from time, in their home game against Billingham Synthonia on Saturday. But a better day for their ladies yesterday, who beat Wallsend 2-1. Rothbury beat North Sunderland 3-0 at Armstrong Park, with two goals from Chris Coe and one from Kieran Hannah. In rugby, there was another good way win for Anik on Saturday, who beat Bladen 38-19. Berwick lost by 4 points at home to Dumfries. That's the latest for Anik. I'm Richard Dow.
2: Prime Minister Andy Burnham says the UK would back an energy ceasefire between Russia and Ukraine after Donald Trump claimed one had been agreed. Frankie Hersine has more.
3: The US president earlier posted on social media that the two countries had agreed to immediately hold a tax on each other's energy infrastructure. Moscow has not yet commented. Meanwhile, Ukrainian President Volodymyr Zelensky says he was unaware of the development, but that it was good news. Burnham says the UK strongly supports President Trump's call today for a sustained energy ceasefire to start.
2: Ex-Nigel Farage says a Reform UK government would threaten foreign assets in the UK if other countries refused to accept deportees. He made the comments as he pledged to suspend the asylum system for 5 years. He says the suspension would give time to sort out the mess. And an aerospace company has announced a £57 million investment in aircraft maintenance facilities next to Prestwick Airport. They say it will create 150 new jobs. That's the latest from Radio News Hub. I'm Tanita Sims.
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2: Alright, it's time to hit the brakes and dive into the pit stop with me, Chris, only on Lionheart Radio. 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
1: Berwick's 37-year wait to lift the Knockout Cup ended on Saturday night. The Bandits overcame the loss of Peter Kilderman to lift the trophy. They were roared on by over 300 fans who'd made the 500-mile trip from the Borders to Plymouth Gladiators. Club owner Jamie Courtney was full of praise for the side, which lifted the cup they last won when his father Mark was Berwick number one. Kilderman broke his wrist in a crash in the second rerun of the opening heat. The unhappy end to the Danes' illustrious career was the only sour spot for a night when Bandits and their travelling fans were in dreamland. Next, the government says it won't fund a £55 million relief road, despite it being granted planning permission. The Blyth relief road is proposed to alleviate congestion with a new dual carriageway connecting two of the town's busiest roads. The County Council's administration has criticised the decision, but the Department of Transport says the project wasn't funded by the previous government. Blyth's two main roads, the A193 Coupon Road and the A1061 Laverock Hall Road, each carry around 20,000 vehicles every day. There's heavy traffic during peak times. Sightings of red squirrels have more than doubled at Wallington Estate, 5 years after their habitats were destroyed in Storm Arwen. The population there took a hit during the 2021 storm, with sightings rare for a number of years after. But rangers have recorded 37 individual sightings so far this year, compared to just 16 for the whole of last year. Lead ranger Helen McDonald says the success has been possible due to increased grey squirrel control, as well as managing the woodland on site. Football, and Anik Town lost by a single goal 2 minutes from time in their home game against Billingham Symphonia on Saturday. But a better day for their ladies yesterday, who beat Wallsend 2-1. Rothbury beat North Sunderland 3-0 at Armstrong Park, with two goals from Chris Coe and one from Kieran Hanna. In rugby, there was another good way win for Anik on Saturday, who beat Bladen 38-19. Berwick lost by 4 points at home to Dumfries. That's the latest for Anik. I'm Richard Dow.
2: The Prime Minister, Andy Burnham, says the UK would back an energy ceasefire between Russia and Ukraine. That's after Donald Trump claimed one had been agreed. The US president earlier posted on social media that the two countries had agreed to immediately halt attacks on each other's energy infrastructure. Next, women's rights are going backwards. That's what 70% of young women are worried about, according to Young Women's Trust, although only 43% of young men share the same concern. Catherine Sachs-Jones is the Trust's CEO.
3: When we look at those attitudes of young men, they are shifting, and we are seeing an increasing number of young men, for example, our research found, agreeing with the statement, society would be better off if we went back to more traditional gender roles. And that's really a regressive attitude.
2: And HMV has revealed plans to close its flagship Oxford Street store just 3 years after reopening the site. They've blamed a doubling in rent demands. That's the latest from Radio Newser. I'm Tanita Sims.
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1: Berwick's 37-year wait to lift the Knockout Cup ended on Saturday night. The Bandits overcame the loss of Peter Kilderman to lift the trophy. They were roared on by over 300 fans who'd made the 500-mile trip from the Borders to Plymouth Gladiators. Club owner Jamie Courtney was full of praise for the side, which lifted the cup they last won when his father Mark was Berwick number one. Kilderman broke his wrist in a crash in the second rerun of the opening heat. The unhappy end to the Danes' illustrious career was the only sour spot for a night when Bandits and their travelling fans were in dreamland. Next, the government says it won't fund a £55 million relief road, despite it being granted planning permission. The Blyth relief road is proposed to alleviate congestion with a new dual carriageway connecting two of the town's busiest roads. The County Council's administration has criticised the decision, but the Department of Transport says the project wasn't funded by the previous government. Blyth's two main roads, the A193 Coupon Road and the A1061 Laverock Hall Road, each carry around 20,000 vehicles every day. There's heavy traffic during peak times. Sightings of red squirrels have more than doubled at Wallington Estate 5 years after their habitats were destroyed in Storm Arwen. The population there took a hit during the 2021 storm, with sightings rare for a number of years after. But rangers have recorded 37 individual sightings so far this year, compared to just 16 for the whole of last year. Lead ranger Helen McDonald says the success has been possible due to increased grey squirrel control, as well as managing the woodland on site. Football, and Anik Town lost by a single goal 2 minutes from time in their home game against Billingham Symphonia on Saturday. But a better day for their ladies yesterday, who beat Wallsend 2-1. Rothbury beat North Sunderland 3-0 at Armstrong Park, with two goals from Chris Coe and one from Kieran Hanna. In rugby, there was another good way win for Anik on Saturday, who beat Bladen 38-19. Berwick lost by 4 points at home to Dumfries. That's the latest for Anik. I'm Richard Dow.
2: Prime Minister Andy Burnham says the UK would back an energy ceasefire between Russia and Ukraine. Frankie Hairsine has more.
3: The comments come after Donald Trump claimed a ceasefire had been agreed. The US president earlier posted on social media that the two countries had agreed to immediately halt attacks on each other's energy infrastructure. Ukrainian President Volodymyr Zelensky says he was unaware of the development, but that it was good news. Meanwhile, Moscow has not yet commented. Burnham says the UK strongly supports President Trump's call today.
2: Another missile hit a Riyadh airport a day after another strike on the terminal the day before killed 13 people. Yemen's Houthi rebels are claiming responsibility for the attacks. It's the deadliest in the nation since the Iran war broke out, with US President Donald Trump reportedly considering whether to take the fight to the Houthis too. And Russell Brand's been in court for the beginning of his trial over allegations of rape and sexual assault. The 51-year-old who denies the charges is accused of various assaults against six women spanning 10 years. The trial could last up to 10 weeks. That's the latest from Radio News Hub. I'm Georgia Lee.
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It's now on Friday mornings until 1 with the same great music and the same great fun. With a recipe, of course, and interesting facts and loads of music for many different acts. 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I will play them gladly. I wish to make that clear. So come now, join me in my brand new slot to hear for sure what a lot I got. Until then, to my listeners all, I say TTFN in the hope to play for you again and again and again. So please tune in to 107.3 FM, because now you know where and now you know when. So no excuses, just turn that tuning dial to make this old geezer's Gordon his broad smile. Ta-ra.

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That was a track from the 1990s here on Lionheart Radio 107.3 FM. 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
1: Berwick's 37-year wait to lift the Knockout Cup ended on Saturday night. The Bandits overcame the loss of Peter Kilderman to lift the trophy. They were roared on by over 300 fans who'd made the 500-mile trip from the Borders to Plymouth Gladiators. Club owner Jamie Courtney was full of praise for the side, which lifted the cup they last won when his father Mark was Berwick number one. Kilderman broke his wrist in a crash in the second rerun of the opening heat. The unhappy end to the Danes' illustrious career was the only sour spot for a night when Bandits and their travelling fans were in dreamland. Next, the government says it won't fund a £55 million relief road, despite it being granted planning permission. The Blyth relief road was proposed to alleviate congestion with a new dual carriageway connecting two of the town's busiest roads. The County Council's administration has criticised the decision, but the Department of Transport says the project wasn't funded by the previous government. Blyth's two main roads, the A193 Coupon Road and the A1061 Laverock Hall Road, each carry around 20,000 vehicles every day. There's heavy traffic during peak times. Sightings of red squirrels have more than doubled at Wallington Estate 5 years after their habitats were destroyed in Storm Arwen. The population there took a hit during the 2021 storm, with sightings rare for a number of years after. But rangers have recorded 37 individual sightings so far this year, compared to just 16 for the whole of last year. Lead ranger Helen McDonald says the success has been possible due to increased grey squirrel control, as well as managing the woodland on site. Football and Annie Town lost by a single goal 2 minutes from time in their home game against Billingham Symphonia on Saturday, but a better day for their ladies yesterday, who beat Wallsend 2-1. Rothbury beat North Sunderland 3-0 at Armstrong Park, with two goals from Chris Coe and one from Kieran Hannah. In rugby, there was another good way win for Annick on Saturday, who beat Bladen 38-19. Berwick lost by 4 points at home to Dumfries. That's the latest Rannick. I'm Richard Dow.
2: A second missile has hit Riyadh airport a day after another strike on the terminal killed 13 people. Yemen's Houthi rebels are claiming responsibility for the attacks. US President Donald Trump is reportedly considering whether to take the fight to the Houthis too. Lynette Narsbacher is a war historian, former British Army intelligence officer.
3: The Americans agreed with the Houthis that as long as the Houthis didn't sink American or Israeli ships, the Americans wouldn't get involved. America has left their long-time Saudi partners twisting in the breeze.
2: The Prime Minister has told MPs he will seek a closer relationship with the EU. It comes from a Commons address today where he insisted the status quo is not good enough for Britain. It was also revealed that the UK-EU summit will be held on the 20th of November in Brussels. And a health and safety investigation has been launched into the death of a man who was killed by a tiger at Yorkshire Wildlife Park. That's the latest from Radio News Hub. I'm Georgia Lee.
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0: This ad is just to let you know there's been a change to my morning show. 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With a recipe, of course, and interesting facts, and loads of music for many different acts. Requests you can, any track you really want to hear. I will play them gladly, I wish to make that clear. So come now, join me in my brand new slot to hear for sure what a lot I got. Until then, to my listeners all, I say TTFN in the hope to play for you again and again and again. So please tune in to 107.3 FM, because now you know where and now you know when. So no excuses, just turn that tuning dial to make this old geezer's broaden his broad smile. Ta-ra.
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That was a track from the 1990s here on Lionheart Radio 107.3 FM. Coming up, we've got some music from one of our local bands. 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
1: Berwick's 37-year wait to lift the Knockout Cup ended on Saturday night. The Bandits overcame the loss of Peter Kilderman to lift the trophy. They were roared on by over 300 fans who'd made the 500-mile trip from the Borders to Plymouth Gladiators. Club owner Jamie Courtney was full of praise for the side, which lifted the cup they last won when his father Mark was Berwick number one. Kilderman broke his wrist in a crash in the second rerun of the opening heat. The unhappy end to the Danes' illustrious career was the only sour spot for a night when Bandits and their travelling fans were in dreamland. Next, the government says it won't fund a £55 million relief road, despite it being granted planning permission. The Blythe relief road is proposed to alleviate congestion with a new dual carriageway connecting two of the town's busiest roads. The County Council's administration has criticised the decision, but the Department of Transport says the project wasn't funded by the previous government. Blythe's two main roads, the A193 Coupon Road and the A1061 Laverock Hall Road, each carry around 20,000 vehicles every day. There's heavy traffic during peak times. Sightings of red squirrels have more than doubled at Wallington Estate 5 years after their habitats were destroyed in Storm Arwen. The population there took a hit during the 2021 storm, with sightings rare for a number of years after. But rangers have recorded 37 individual sightings so far this year, compared to just 16 for the whole of last year. Lead ranger Helen McDonald says the success has been possible due to increased grey squirrel control, as well as managing the woodland on site. Football and Alnwick Town lost by a single goal 2 minutes from time in their home game against Billingham Symphonia on Saturday. But a better day for their ladies yesterday, who beat Wallsend 2-1. Rothbury beat North Sunderland 3-0 at Armstrong Park, with two goals from Chris Coe and one from Kieran Hanna. In rugby, there was another good way win for Alnwick on Saturday, who beat Bladen 38-19. Berwick lost by 4 points at home to Dumfries. That's the latest for Alnwick. I'm Richard Dow.
2: The Prime Minister has told MPs he'll seek a closer relationship with the EU.
3: Together, these deals will add the equivalent of over £10 billion per year to the UK economy by 2040, with the potential to add significantly more. We should not turn our backs on this opportunity, Mr. Speaker.
2: It comes from a Commons address today where he insisted the status quo is not good enough for Britain. A second missile hit a Riyadh airport a day after another strike on the terminal the day before killed 13 people. Yemen's Houthi rebels are claiming responsibility for the attacks. It's the deadliest in the nation since the Iran war broke out, with US President Donald Trump reportedly considering whether to take the fight to the Houthis too. And a health and safety investigation has been launched into the death of a man who was killed by a tiger at Yorkshire Wildlife Park. That comes from the City of Doncaster Council, who are the licensing authority. That's the latest from Radio News Hub. I'm Georgia Lee.
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That was a track from the 1990s here on Lionheart Radio 107.3 FM. Coming up, we've got some music from one of our local bands. 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

level 42, Thronehouse Affair, and Scritti Pilliti. And now it's the Christians getting born again, and Neil Finn with his loose tongue.

Taking us to the Elsewhere Hour tonight, here Rob Lamonge with the track Waves, and Elliot Lewis, former band member of Average White Band, with his version of Pick Up the Pieces.

David Bowie Double Tame, and it's Yassassin from 1979 and Strangers When We Meet from 1995.

Elvis Costello and the Attractions, Simple Minds, and the Rolling Stones. Back on the fringes, here's another track by Elliot Lewis and one by Shearwater.

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Ian Hunter and Rod Stewart there. Time for a quirky combination of the Silhouettes and a very young Mark Bolan.

back to 1973 now, and the Roxy Music album, For Your Pleasure. And here is the title track.

Through every step I change, you watch me walk away.

Well, that's it for another week. Thanks for tuning in. We're heading out tonight with a bit of an instrumental by Brian Eno, Belgian Drop, and Tube Weomi, We Are So Fragile. So bye for now, and I'll catch you next time. Cheers.

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And now we turn to something with a bit more of a local flavour. Of course, if you're listening and you represent part of our local Alnwick area music talent and you're interested in getting your song on the air, you can contact us via our website at lineheartradio.com.

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She said, "Kitch, I am all alone at home tonight. 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

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My than mother Tom in Chiva Twat is 25 to Chive that up. 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

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My than mother Tom in Chiva Twat is 25 to Chiva better. 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She said, no, Jaiva Chuck is Tom in Shoon, and with the same tongue-tie language, the mopsy croon,

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And now we turn to something with a bit more of a local flavour. 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

0: That was a track from the 1990s here on Lionheart Radio 107.3 FM. Coming up, we've got some music from one of our local bands. 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
1: 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There was

0: I used to be on dope, man. When people do stuff like that, it scares me. As some of you may or may not know, I'm from Shirts, Texas. That's S-C-H-E-R-T-Z, Shirts, Texas. Just like it sounds. There in Shirts, Texas, I lived on Cook Street. That's K-O-C-H, Cook Street. And I attended O.G. Wiederstein Junior High School. Now, as some of you may have gathered, the original white settlers in this particular part of South Texas were probably of German descent. I know this for a fact because I used to get the shit beat out of me by great big square-headed cowboys called Otto on a fairly regular basis. Now, they were all named Otto, which I'm not sure what's up with that. Shortage of first names in the Guadalupe Valley, I guess. Now, I didn't know you could get from Texas to Tennessee, or Tennessee to Texas for that matter, any other way but hitchhike till I was 27 years old. And when I moved to Nashville, I was only 19, and if I wanted to go home for Christmas or something, I had to hitchhike home too. The first time I attempted that feat, now I was a hitchhiking motherfucker. This one trip, I hitchhiked from Jackson, Tennessee, to the Shirts, Texas exit on Interstate 35 northeast of San Antonio. One ride. Only problem was my parents didn't live in Shirts anymore. We were renters and we moved around a lot. And at least this time they told me. And there was one incident when I was living in Houston. I didn't call home a lot, and I came home to Shirts and knocked on the door. And this guy I didn't know came to the door. And great big square-headed cowboy named Otto. Anyway, this time the truck just happened to be turning off there at 1604, and I'm standing looking at that Shirts exit, and I decided to walk into town and see what was going on, which was my first mistake. I found out very quickly that no one in Shirts, Texas remembered me except the police. And they were in the Christmas spirit, however. They gave me a place to stay, and they fed me. It wasn't turkey and dressing or nothing, but... And after extracting a small ransom from my father, they released me about a half an hour before midnight on Christmas Eve, so I did make it home for Christmas. I did, however, get this song out of the deal, but I don't think it was worth it.
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Coming up, we've got some music from one of our local bands. 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
1: There was knee signs of skill boards when I was a lad. I went into the pits when but 9 summers had to keep a trapdoor.

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But a shift or two, I'm yet is so used to the walk, I could yoke them or louse them or drive in the dark. For I knew every curve, every way end and switch, where to grip for the dregs when I come to the hitch, how to splice a good

bait, that I've jolloped the drivers that stolen me bait, had me hand in at fondies and all such as that, but would never let putters wait on at the flat. When the sets would get off, all the horses would kick, and the drivers was promised the white of the stick. I could always contrive to

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And that was another 90s classic on Lionheart Radio 107.3 FM. And now we turn to something with a bit more of a local flavour. 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

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There's no one here in the studio at the moment, but let's hear from one of our local bands.